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07, the Cubs won the World Series and the Ford Polar hit the assembly line. Well, here in Ohio, school administrators came together to form the Ohio High School Athletic Association. One thing that hasn't changed since 1907 is the dedication of the OHSAA to education-based athletics in Ohio. School sports teach responsibility, sportsmanship, and life lessons.

0: defense would make a little bit of difference.
1: That too. I mean, one turnover in 2 weeks. You got to find a way to get the ball back.
0: Last week, 20.
1: Sorry?
0: I gave him 20 points last week and 35 this week.

Giants lead the Jets 16-6. 14:56 remaining in that ball game. Down here in Duval, the Jaguars blinking the books 11-0. 8:59 remaining in the fourth. Let's head out to Dallas, Texas, where the Saints lead the Cowboys 24-9 in the third. The Packers a narrow lead over the Cardinals in the third quarter at Lambeau 24-23. The Kenneth Walker revenge game. Not that he's playing. Kansas City.

LA Sports Tarek Skubal, 6 innings pitched, 4 hits, 1 run, no walks, and 7 strikeouts. The Dodgers get the dub over the Tigers in Skubal's return to Detroit. It's game night here on ESPN.

for me that stands out. SMU forever. That is who this guy is. That is why he chose to stay there, because he is a Texas guy. And why have you chosen to stay while everyone else seemingly wants to get in the portal?

is now with the Cowboys. Obviously, you are a Dallas native, so tell me what's kind of your reaction to your coach leaving, but one of your linebacker coaches ascending to that top spot as the defense.

Panthers beat the Texans 16-13. The Jaguars plagued the Buccaneers 19-0. Couple of games that just wrapped up. The Giants defeat the Jets 23-6. The Saints hold on 27-24, winners at 8.

system like that, Katie, when you have the depth in the rotation that the Los Angeles Dodgers do, albeit a banged up rotation. Let's flip it on over to the offensive side of the ball. This is a Dodgers team that hasn't scored more than 6 runs in almost a week and a half. How do they get the bats going moving forward?

0: Yeah, that wasn't a clue endorsement, right? Especially when you hear the avoidable center quarterback exchange, right? And so, like, again, Kevin Stefanski, he might just have to roll with Tua anyway. Or, you know, maybe it's
1: stand for strand. Stand for strand and say it with your chest. Say it with your chest, Neumeier.
0: No, it's going to be Tua or Michael Penix, but if it's Michael

Thank you. So it was Daniel Flick, Atlanta Journal-Constitution focus reporter with us here at Game Night on ESPN Radio and all the new ESPN app. She's Matt O'Brien. I'm Q Myers. They only got three hits.

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0: sex, you pick. It could be Kiki Harry Effin, it could be Sonya Citron. You tell me, they've got options.
1: But I don't think it's the same options as, say, the Indiana Fever, which, by the way, shout out to the voice of Fever on the radio, John Nolan. The Indiana Fever is Caitlin Clark is the face of the franchise. She's the face of the league, Q.
0: Shaquille and Austin could be an option.
1: That's right. There is inherently a difference between the Fever and saying, okay, Kelsey Mitchell's our number one option.

it looks like those would be the only 3 points the Jaguars would score. Instead, they end up scoring a touchdown the traditional way, and then a punt return touchdown. 2-point conversion, good on both attempts, so 19-0 is the final. The Tampa Bay Buccaneers Q, 87 total yards in this game. That's the fewest in a preseason game in the last 10 years on the defensive end for the Jags. And as for the Bucs, it's their first preseason game being shut out in over 10 years. Is that a close?

0: per game average go up nearly 8 points. That leads the W. She had 23 tonight on 6 of 13 shooting, including 4 threes in the Aces. 93-73 win.
1: Look, I know Jackie Young has some things going on.

The ESPN app, we are brought to you by Progressive Insurance, and we lead off the show on that diamond. The American League East has every team in that division still alive for playoff spots. The division led by Tampa, while longtime rivals, the Red Sox and Yankees, met in the Bronx, first of four, which could go a long way to finding home.

0: Breakdown schedule. Their schedule's tough, but I think they can do this.
1: In the meantime, the NHL Cal Car and the Colorado Avalanche agreed to a $163.2 million 8-year extension, making him the highest paid player in league history. The defenseman is the first $20 million a year player. His deal runs through the 2034-35 campaign. He had 20 goals, 59 assists last season. Has twice won the Norris Trophy, given to the league's top

0: discuss.
1: Yeah, he says right now, right? Not so fast, says Freddie Coleman, David Dennis Jr., and Kimberly Martin.
2: I would expect to see him this season. If he doesn't play...

And athletes, but really the focus this week, especially going into the LSU-Clemson game, where game day will be, is going to be on Xavien Harris and Daquan Wright. They are transfers from Ole Miss to LSU. And in the mind of the SEC, and rules they passed and reiterated this week, there's two

music when the season it gets underway, but trades in the NFL, that's great. It's great. It's again like baseball now with decent deals. Yanks beat the Red Sox 1-0 again. Those two again tonight. ESPN Radio. Our coverage comes at 6:30 Eastern. Thanks for staying up all night. For producer Jake Bosa and technical

touch. But as soon as he gets out there, whenever that is, whether that's the end of this, I would expect to see him, David, this season. If he doesn't play, that if somebody told me today, we will not see Fernando Mendoza on the field in 2026, 2027, I would say, wow.

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Like, Fit in Vegas and elsewhere, like, relax. Like, he's going to mess up. And that is okay. It's just when he messes up, if he throws a pick six on the first drive or an

0: Progressive Insurance, and it's the question that we need asked and answered. It's who you got. Bubba has prepared a series of, I think, the most pressing questions in sports and life for me and Dad to answer here. So, Bubba, what's up first here? What do we got?
1: Yeah, let's start with some alcohol, because

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My dear associate Mills, we're going back to school. It was too metal-centric. We had new sneakers, the outfit, the new talent, and you can take it anywhere you want. Football, riding the bus, catching it with

0: the first half and the Pats are playing with some leads at times, and then I think they can win 7-8 games. But it is a very tough schedule. Their schedule's tough, but I think they can do that.
1: In the meantime, the NHL Cattle Car and the Colorado Avalanche agreed to a $163.2 million 8-year extension, making him the highest

Jacksonville, Jalen Daniels, as he tries to get a backup job. Sacked three times, lost the snap. He don't need a 15 for 57 yards new through three quarters. So not exactly what he was looking for. And the rookie Miles Davis ran for a touchdown and 34 yards overall. Panthers beat the Texans 16-13. The Browns, what's the situation?

As soon as humanly possible. Preseason is all there. Now, what's funny is Fernando Mendoza, his Dizzle spin move last night, like in the last championship game, he got a couple yards, but he wasn't bouncing off guys like he was in Miami Gardens, Florida, a couple months ago. It is a different sport, and clocking the speed of the game is what preseason is all about. Preseason stat lines, notoriously.

0: coverage to college football, beat Bama. What is going on with college sports right now? ESPN College Football Insider on the subject of player eligibility. It's a saga that changes by the day.
1: This story's going to take us for a wild ride. In my more than two decades covering college football, I've never quite seen anything like this. You have a stare down between the most powerful conference, and college athletics are certainly one of them, and the SEC and one of their flagship schools in LSU. The TRO involves a couple dozen athletes, but really the focus this week, especially going into the LSU-Clemson game, where game day will be, is going to be on Xavien Harris and Daquan Wright. They are transfers from Ole Miss to LSU. And in the mind of the SEC, and rules they passed and reiterated this week, there's

0: It's definitely Tua Tagovailoa going forward that they're in.
1: Yeah, we'll see how that plays out with Tua, if he even is in Atlanta, let alone being the starting quarterback when the season gets underway. But trades in the NFL, that's great. It's great. It's like getting like baseball.

Sportsnet 590, the Fan, George Springer was 4-for-4 with that long ball. The Jays beat the Mariners 8-1. Dylan Cease struck out 8 of the 6 innings. That was 217 strikeouts.

They were three plays away from winning seven games last year, lost three games at the end. That's where I think Bobby Petrino can make a big difference for them, because even when they played well defensively, they got better as the year went on. They tackled better in space.

FM, Concord Foursquare strikes two to Johnson in the last 3.5 minutes. Packers rally, beat the Cardinals in a high scoring affair, 42-38. Tampa in there, 19-0, lost to Jacksonville. Jalen Daniels as he tries to get a backup job, sacked three times, lost a snap, hit on 8 of 15 for 57 yards, new through three quarters, so not exactly what he was looking for. And the rookie Miles Davis ran for a touchdown and 34 yards overall. Panthers beat the Texans 16-13. The Browns, what's the situation on

0: preseason stat lines. Notoriously liars. They don't tell you what you're trying to do. Couldn't Kubiak talk about that interception that we're seeing right here? He said it was a drop pass. In the NFL, it is a drop pass. He's testing his limits. And I was looking at the preseason performance of some of the top quarterbacks in football. Josh Allen, NFL.com, called his first preseason a D grade. Matthew Stafford, one touchdown, four interceptions, had a pick six in his first ever preseason game. This is what development is. But I think you only get better in NFL football by playing NFL football. And the only way I think that he's going to learn how to play football is by being in there by October at the very latest, guys.
1: Yeah, he says right now, right? Not so fast, says Freddie Coleman, David Dennis Jr., and Kimberly Martin.
2: I would expect to see him this season. If he doesn't play, Kirk Cousins balled out. That's crazy, okay? That's the only thing that would keep him on the bench. I don't see for 17 games Kirk Cousins having this, like, electric season. If I'm wrong, forgive me in advance, Kirk. But I think at some point we're going to see Fernando, and when he does, y'all got to relax. Like, he's going to...

Depends. He's played well the entire preseason. Might he make the Ravens roster as one of their quarterbacks? They wrapped up their preseason with a 41-3 rout of the Commanders. Baltimore finished.

SEC and rules they passed and reiterated this week. There's two reasons they shouldn't play. One, they left and went to play professional, and now they're coming back, and they'd also be considered intra-conference transfers because they, like Lane Kiffin, have gone from Ole Miss to LSU. But right now, as we sit here today, the judge's ruling within the last hour said these players should be eligible to play college football. The SEC declined comment to us today, but really their actions this week speak louder than any statement could. They sat there and they voted 15-0 the president.

gets underway, but trades in the NFL, it's great. It's great. It's like getting like baseball now with decent deals. Yanks 1-0 over the Red Sox. Those two again here on ESPN Radio tonight at 6:30 Eastern. Thanks for staying up all night. For producer Jake Bosa.

0: disease.
1: And that's a great question, because when you and I were talking like Monday, and I'm like, where are you going? I'm headed to Atlanta. I'm like, okay, well, he's going down to talk to somebody, Jordan Tech or something here. He's headed down to Athens. I go, why are you going down there? And you said the tour championship. And I was like, what the hell is going on? But that's honestly, almost every conversation I have with you,

Look, the North Carolina season a year ago, as awful as it was, and as empty as the stadium was by the end of the year, they were about three or four plays away from winning six, seven games, going to a bowl game. And you certainly would think that Bobby Petrino was worth

race car. Whenever we get a new point system, or we get a new race car, whatever, usually you get 10 bullet points. And the first 9 you agreed with made plenty of sense. And you get to the 10th one and go, why the hell did they just do that? When they announced the 5-year rule, which I think is brilliant, and once it really runs.

gun show and all this stuff. And you know, this is the 90s in East Tennessee, right? Early 90s. So Erica had, you know, I mean, hair like you wouldn't have believed, like spiral perm all the way down her, past her waist. I mean, it was unbelievable. And Erica has always told the story that she was coming out of the backstage in Dollywood at the main theater.

0: is bullish in these guys, and he kind of talks about that same window of getting the crossover greatness. And that class of 89, they got to hang out with the Outlaws, and now they're getting to hang out with whatever you want to call it now. And that's pretty sweet.
1: It's amazing, and you think about the difference in the industry.

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And we got to the white side, and everybody was looking at you weird. And I'm like, what the hell is everybody's problem? And then finally, some guy goes, Marty, why don't you shave your beard off? And that's when I realized. The only comparison I have to that is, I was there when Donald Hirsch shaved off his mustache, and he walked into the garage at the brickyard, and he had been scuba diving, and he shaved off his mustache to make room for the man.

0: 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So celebrate 60 years with the 1966 box featuring 10 pieces of famous chicken, because we make the chicken, but you made us famous. Only at Lee's. Famous for a reason.
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But that Hulk is funny as hell. Yes, the Hulk is telling the Knights.

second time, and the first time I got tickets, my parents were like, you're not going to Greensboro, I was like 14, 15 years old, but I never saw Van Halen, and that's my

0: working with them in a Coliseum. And I've been, it's funny that, that this is the question. I have been completely, you know what a true crime nerd I am.
1: Yes.
0: I've been completely transfixed on.

Florida should have this because they can put it in the, you know, they can use it to recruit. And he's the one that went to the Heisman people and said, we should have two Heismans. Like, I should get one and the school should get one. That way the school can display it and I can.

0: Hey, man, I don't want to do that. I've changed my mind. So I got a Playmobil truck. Hey, look, do you have it? He's like, yes. I said, you have that? Yes, I have it. I'm not going to show it to you, but I have it.
1: Okay, I can quote you as telling me that you said
0: I have it. So I tracked down the first Heisman Trophy, the one that was stolen from the hall, and they had this huge, like, right out of Miami Vice, like they tracked this guy that had stolen the first one. And he's like a homeless guy, and he's a drug dealer, and he'd been out of jail, all this stuff. And he shows up with a duffel bag, and he was so relieved just to get rid of the damn thing. But he showed up thinking he was going to basically extort USC and get some money for it. And what he didn't know was LAPD was there as a big sting operation. And so that was number one. And number two, what happened to you, me and Starbucks, my story posted that day. These were the

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0: And now it's become a lot of topics, and it's like, it's super entertaining.
1: What do we think is going to happen? There you go.
0: How about that?
1: Look that up for me, Luke. I think the only year they were teammates was 94, I think.

0: went to the racetrack, and I got there late. I think it was an All-Star race, sure. And I saw Jeremy standing on top of an RV in the infield. I chased him up there. No, you know why you knew he was there? Because your idiot friend posted on Facebook, "Hey, Jeremy Mayfield's on top of an RV in the infield." It literally got out of my truck, and as I walk into the media center, you and Packers, everybody went running past me, and that's when I learned my lesson. I didn't know that far, but you know what? I probably should have climbed up there and interviewed him and kept that to my damn self.
1: Yeah.
0: But I scooped myself.

0: any of them. Just Beckham would fit in.
1: Oh, that's a college football story.
0: Yeah. Oh, yeah. That's a college football history story. That would blow people's minds. So maybe I'll just put it in the college football history book. And I may or may not finish it.

0: progressive.com. Hey, I want to ask you a question, and I want to make sure you understand this comes from a place of I don't mean to sound mean. This new look Bronson.
1: Can you say that again?
0: This new look Bronson. The perfect Jason. Climbing a tree and driving a worm and doing all this stuff. The internet's reaction to this thing is one of my all-time, maybe second only

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And again, the goal should be for people to say, and what are they going to say about you when we go to your home? And for any of us to get 1% of what has been used, and no one said anything bad. Like, you know, usually there's kind of a face to it, right? Usually the first day, it's everybody's home, and the second day is when the jerks come out. No, here's the so-and-so did this at this restaurant, or so-and-so did this, whatever, and none of that's happening with us at all. New York Times had her, like,

had Shiver say of the doctrine. Fernandez of Tennessee, but she spoke graduation multiple times. I'll tell you, that gives it like a year. I think it was the next year. My wife and my mother were like, wait a minute. Again, no offense.

Nick Saban earlier, and the genius of Nick Saban, to your point about Gravedigger, to your point about, you know, 2 and 26, they had a play for that. Like, there was no scenario, with the exception of kick six, and by the way, they buttoned that up immediately.

an air freshener. His students have reportedly gotten so used to it, they largely ignore all someone gets up to use it. Sandy Browning says the goal is less about bathroom humor, and more about keeping students in class.

reason why LSU supports the notion that Wright and Harris could come and play is because they want to win and they think those guys can help them

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NFL game that takes place overseas. It could be Dublin, Ireland. It could be, in Australia. Like, the NFL is playing a game there in a couple of weeks.

taking the lead here over TCU is on a fourth down punt attempt by TCU. The snap goes way over the punter's head, back of the end zone. He kicks it out.

0: Chuck, thanks for giving us some of your time from out there in Dublin. We appreciate it.
1: Hey, thanks very much. Thanks. Happy football.
0: Absolutely. There's Chuck Culpepper, ESPN college football writer. He's live there in Dublin, Ireland.

second half from TCU. Strip sacked by UNC, leads to the 3 points, and the Tar Heels lead 15-10 now over TCU 10 minutes ago in the third quarter. Coming up next, two-a-day

going into this season, a guy who has to get off to at least a good start. You know, remember, it wasn't very far into the season last year where James Franklin lost his job with Penn State.

Beckham caught three passes last night, and Harbaugh did say the receiver does deserve to make an NFL roster. Preseason action right now in the third. The Lions lead the Colts 19-13 after a bullpen session.

a season-opening victory back to the Dolphins here. You know, you mentioned Malik Willis there, and like I said, Malik Willis, I thought looked awesome in the only drive that he played in this preseason, and that was a couple of weeks ago, leading the Dolphins to the only touchdown that they scored in this entire preseason. I don't think, you know,

because, oh, you know, everybody wants to win. That's not what I'm talking about. What I'm talking about is, do you understand how bad you gotta be to get the number one overall pick in the draft? Like, we're talking about, you gotta win, like, one game, all right? Maybe two. One or two wins in a season. That's what winds up getting you the number one overall pick. And most, look, it's gonna be bad.

return Sox reliever Garrett Whitlock has been reinstated after a six-day on the injured list. Shohei Ohtani's status for tomorrow's start against the Tigers remains uncertain after he dealt with some knee discomfort in a light bullpen session before last night's game. Dodgers manager Dave Roberts said today that Ohtani's knee still isn't pain-free and he's also having minor issues with a bicep muscle. The two-way star has not pitched since July 3rd. Right now, in the eighth, the Tigers and Dodgers are tied at one. The Mets have reinstated slugger Juan Soto from the injured list ahead of today's game against the Astros. Soto's been on the IL since July 25th with a grade 2 left calf strain.

college football. 11 penalties for 90 total yards for TCU, and maybe, among them, the biggest could have been the final 5 yards they were penalized, where it was fourth and inches for UNC with 38 seconds remaining.

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7: I want to hug you. I'm going to hug you. 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

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But nonetheless, you go overseas, and you play in environments that you're not accustomed to. That's a nice

Belichick when recording three or more sacks. So there you go, home team, as the UNC Tar Heels, they get a victory to start the season, and now the UNC fan, you feel real good.

it wasn't really them making a play. That was circumstance-based, but they picked up a huge fourth down, 4th and 7, early in the second quarter, and then the very next play, they run it in for a touchdown, which tied the game at that point. They got the ball with 4 minutes left in the game and picked up a huge 2nd and long. It was a 30-some-odd yard gain, which ended up taking you down to the 2-minute warning, which would eventually lead to them being able to run out the clock. And then on 4th and inches, with under a minute left to play, they wind up drawing TCU offside. So an ugly game, a game where UNC certainly didn't play well. You also had a strip sack early on, which they recovered the football to and got the only turnover of the game from TCU. It was still a UNC team that was, you could probably say, opportunistic in making the big plays in the game this afternoon.

0: expected them to win the ACC.
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0: USC and Lincoln Riley, and do they have it this year?
1: I think you do go to it's always been the defense for Lincoln Riley teams, you know? I mean, because that's the thing that is, I think that's why it's easy for people to

0: Yeah, and I do think, you know, when we talk about all conferences in general, we just look at everything very top-heavy because it's always easy to say, all right, well, this team was good last year. This is who they brought in. We're kind of ignoring a little bit of who they lost, right? Like, we saw a lot of people get lost in that kind of shuffle. But with the ACC, I mean, to me, that's what makes the ACC and the Big 12, not to get off topic, but just, like, really fun to watch, is sometimes you just don't know who's going to pop. We didn't expect Virginia to do that last year. Right, I mean, like you mentioned, Louisville, I think they're going to be really competitive this year. I think people are still sleeping on Georgia Tech a little bit.
1: I agree.
0: Like, Brent Key, like, that team is consistently wrong. That's right. So, look,

football program that has never won a national championship, asking, like, why not us? Why can't we be the next Indiana? So, according to you, who is going to take that next step and reach the mountaintop and win their first college football?

0: before we get you out of here, Virginia just had a pretty impressive half here against NC State. I think a lot of us were hoping to see a better CJ Bailey in that half.
1: They only threw it three times, by the way.
0: Yeah. Just sort of your takeaways from the first half.

had 3 pass attempts in the first half. It's the fewest of any half since November 22nd, 2014, when Virginia played Miami, also 3 attempts in the second half there. But it's resulting in what is a good first half for UVA, picking up right where they left off. They ran it for 168 yards on NC State and Dave Doran's squad. We'll see what NC State has in store.

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1: 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I'm going to hug you. 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

0: under British open conditions there, so hopefully you stay dry and safe travels back to where you're coming from. Appreciate the time, Chuck. Thank you.
1: Thank you.
0: That's Chuck. Appreciate his time again. Yeah, it was an interesting atmosphere. It always is. And for the TCU side,

side too for NC State. NC State has been kind of the epitome of consistency, I think, in the ACC under Dave Doran. This is a bit of a

I feel like every sort of year, they get that sort of dark horse moniker. I'm even just sitting here looking at their record since Dave Doran's been the head coach. There's not an 8-5, 9-9, or something like that. They're just very consistently a tough out.

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still expecting Shohei to get back as a pitcher this season, but it likely won't be anytime soon. Dave Roberts acknowledging that the two-way superstar is not 100% after he threw a bullpen today.

0: have split with the Tigers game three tomorrow, but do you think because, and we even saw the slide after the school trade, like, do you think that is sort of adding to the feeling of alarmingness around this?
1: I think there is an unease about not only this situation, but even where the Dodgers are right now. I mean, they're 6-4 in their last 10 games. They don't even have the best record in the NL. That is to the Milwaukee Brewers right now, who are 84-51. There is a sense of urgency, I think, to kind of solidify that rotation heading into the postseason, just to have some sort of continuity before you go into October. But yeah, I mean, it's not as if the Dodgers

also had a game like a couple days ago where he hit a home run to lead off the game, hit a home run to end the game, and then hit another home run to lead off the next game for the Cubs. So, like, he's doing things that we just also haven't seen before.

yard. So NC State did get on the board. It was Will Wilson with a 1 yard rush. They went for two and scored. 24-8 is the score there. So NC State at least.

return this weekend.

0: San Jose State at number 14 USC. We're gonna have to take a hard look at this tape. Lulz. San Jose State making a comeback. They have scored 23 points here in the fourth quarter. Now, they trail 42-26, but nevertheless, for a team that has struggled with defense, and yes, I get it, they probably have pulled some of their starters so far, but nevertheless, you want to have some depth on that defense, and scoring 23 points against number 14 USC, or at least letting up those points in the fourth quarter is not a great look for a team trying to improve on that side of the ball.
1: Yeah, I don't think it's anything to be concerned about, but if you're a Lincoln Riley, you know,

0: out there in Whoville. They just scored again, 31-8. Under 8 minutes left to go in the fourth quarter. Mr. Xavier Brown, his second rushing touchdown of the day. Virginia has put together a pretty good offensive day. I mean, they've ran it for 250. They've, Bo Perbula has thrown it for another 150, so pretty balanced offense there.
1: I mean,

0: Beaver, who's the quarterback for San Jose State, had a rushing touchdown with a minute 45 left to go. That pushed the total on the over, so congratulations to those who were invested in that category. But we also mentioned that USC had the number one recruiting class in the country coming in.
1: Yeah.
0: 19 of the team's 30 receptions today were recorded by true freshmen. So, you like that? Both of the teams receiving touchdowns by true freshmen. You're talking about Trent Mosley, Tron Baker's in there as well. Caden Dixon Wyatt, a lot of folks are really high on. Booby Feaster as well.
2: So you
0: got
2: great
0: names. You got some great football names out there at USC. But this is going to be a young team this year, and we'll see how they fare against some really experienced teams in the Big Ten.
2: Yes, and I do think if you're a USC fan, you mentioned that this is the first time they've had that number one class.
0: Since 07.
2: I still cannot

0: NC State, and then you get to go to Clemson, which, hey, I feel more confident about that game for them after this week than I thought I would. Like, they didn't necessarily look better than what I thought they would.
1: Yeah.
0: If anything, I was

right. There's so much build up to that, and I do think you're right. Like, probably should give more credence to the fact that the Ivy League is

CIA and some of the numbers and things. I mean, remember, he's 24 years old. Like, I think people think he's older than that. A 282 batting average, 377 on base. He's also swept 36 bases this year. So, widely regarded, maybe not widely, but he's regarded as one of...

0: think Landry last year, speaking of former Virginia players, worked out a lot of the kinks there. Obviously, Anthony's now in Nebraska, but you bring in Jackson Arnold. Hey, man, if Dan Mullen can straighten out Jackson Arnold and get this team out of the playoff,
1: Dan Mullen won't be at UNLV next year if that happens. I'm just saying.
0: It's going to be interesting. So I say all that to say, like, you've got a great coaching matchup here. Guys that really understand the modern college football game, not just from an infrastructure standpoint, but also I think they're both really great coaching minds. And so to me, that one, man, I know some of y'all got an early bedtime. I do too, but I'm staying up for that

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1: Not today, sweatpants. 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
3: No photos, please. I'm just

So Bell's went to the ribeye and the New York strip. I always think when I go to Ruth's Chris, it's either the cowboy ribeye or that that I would go to there. But Devin, you guys have a cut that we're missing. I think the ribeye is the way to go in terms of flavor. Like you said,

president of the selection committee are the things we associate the most when it comes to going back to school. 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With the six

I met friends with my class at Luxor Committee yesterday. My dude so Samuels were going back to school was too male-centric. We had new sneakers, the outfit, the new talent, and you can take it anywhere you want. Football, riding the bus, catching up with people. Miss Kimberly, what you got?

0: Thanks, Nikes.
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3: 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I'm going to hug you. I'm coming in for a hug.